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1: 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Prime Minister will also address the gathering on the occasion. The 3-day conference and exhibition being held from today is being organized on the theme Silicon to Systems, Building the Ecosystem. It will bring together global and Indian companies, policy makers, investors, researchers, startups, academic institutions and students from across the semiconductor and electronics value chain. Bharatiya Janata Party will launch a month-long nationwide Seva Sankalp Abhiyan beginning today. The initiative is designed to commemorate Prime Minister Narendra Modi's birthday today and celebrate his completion of 25 years of public service as a head of government. This includes his 13 years as Chief Minister of Gujarat and 12 years as Prime Minister of India. To mark the occasion, a Seva Sankalp Abhiyan will be launched from his hometown, Vadnagar, in Gujarat today. Union Home Minister Amit Shah and Gujarat Chief Minister Bhupendra Patel will flag off a Vadnagar to Varanasi bike rally as part of the celebrations. Delhi government will organize 4 major programs in the national capital today on the occasion of Prime Minister Narendra Modi's birthday. The programs are centered on service, dedication and public participation. Additionally, to mark the completion of 25 years of Prime Minister Modi's public life, Delhi government will launch a month-long Seva Sankalp Abhiyan. During this period, various projects related to transport, roads, sewerage, water treatment, education, electricity, public amenities and urban beautification will be inaugurated or have their foundation stones laid. Delhi government has approved the construction of a 250-bed super speciality cum trauma block at Guru Tegh Bahadur Hospital in Dilshad Garden of Delhi. This decision was taken at a cabinet meeting chaired by Chief Minister Rekha Gupta in New Delhi. The Chief Minister said that once the new block becomes operational, critical patients will have access to 24/7 emergency and trauma care, specialist treatment, diagnostics, surgery and intensive care at one place. India has rejected the so-called Pakistan-China Boundary Joint Commission, saying that Pakistan has no locus standi to enter into arrangements concerning Indian territory under its illegal and forcible occupation. Responding to media queries, Ministry of External Affairs MEA spokesperson Randhir Jaiswal said, the ministry has seen reports in this regard and India's position on this matter is clear and consistent. He said there is no boundary between Pakistan and China. Mr. Jaiswal said New Delhi rejects the Pakistan-China Boundary Joint Commission, which is without any legal basis. MEA spokesperson reiterated that the entire Union Territories of Jammu and Kashmir and Ladakh have been, are and will always

0: remain integral and inalienable parts of India. He said India has never recognized the so-called China-Pakistan Boundary Agreement of 1963 and have consistently maintained that it is illegal and invalid. The US Federal Reserve has raised its benchmark interest rate for the first time since 2023 in an effort to lower persistent higher inflation. The central bank also signaled that another rate hike could occur later this year. The quarter point increase lifts the Fed's key rate to about 3.9% and over time could result in higher borrowing costs for mortgages, auto loans and credit cards. In a set of quarterly projections, the Fed also signaled that its rate-cutting committee expects to hike rates a second time to 4.1%. In men's cricket, India will play the final match of the three-match T20 International Series against Afghanistan at the Arun Jaitley Stadium in Delhi today. The match will begin at 7:30 p.m. Indian Standard Time. India has already secured the series with convincing wins in the first two matches, while Afghanistan has only managed brief moments of resistance. And that is the end of this news bulletin.
1: ఆకాశవాణి హైదరాబాద్ కేంద్రం శ్రీ హర్ష ఆచార్యుల వారి వేద పఠనం వింటారు.

0: Kumar. The headlines. Prime Minister Narendra Modi to inaugurate SemiCon India 2026 at Yashobhumi in New Delhi this morning. BJP to launch month-long nationwide Seva Sankalp Abhiyan today to mark Prime Minister Narendra Modi's birthday. India rejects so-called Pakistan-China Boundary Joint Commission, says Islamabad has no locus standi to enter into arrangements concerning Indian territory under its illegal and forcible occupation. US Federal Reserve raises interest rates for first time in 3 years. US House of Representatives passes package of sanctions targeting Russian officials and key pillars of its economy. And in men's cricket, third and final T20 international between India and Afghanistan to be played in Delhi this evening. And now the news in detail. Prime Minister Narendra Modi will inaugurate SemiCon India 2026 at Yashobhumi in New Delhi this morning. Prime Minister will also address the gathering on the occasion. The three-day conference and exhibition being held from today is being organized on the theme Silicon to Systems Building the Ecosystem. It will bring together global and Indian companies, policymakers, investors, researchers, startups, academic institutions and students from across the semiconductor and electronics value chain. More from our correspondent.
1: The conference will focus on advancing collaboration, investment, innovation and talent development in India. Parallel sessions will cover advancements in the display industry, 6 country roundtables are designed to facilitate collaboration and joint ventures, a forum on women's leadership, among other sessions. SemiCon India 2026 will adopt a comprehensive value chain approach, showcasing the journey from semiconductor materials, equipment and chip design to fabrication, advanced packaging, electronics and systems. It will feature more than 600 participating companies and is expected to attract around 50,000 visitors with representatives from 52 countries, more than 400 executives and over 150 speakers. Anupam Mishra, Akashwani News, Delhi.
0: Bharatiya Janata Party will launch a month-long nationwide Seva Sankalp Abhiyan beginning today. The initiative is designed to commemorate Prime Minister Narendra Modi's birthday today and celebrate his completion of 25 years in public service as a head of government. This includes his 13 years as Chief Minister of Gujarat and 12 years as Prime Minister of India. To mark the occasion, a Seva Sankalp Abhiyan will be launched from his hometown, Vadnagar, in Gujarat today. Union Home Minister Amit Shah and Gujarat Chief Minister Bhupendra Patel will flag off a Vadnagar to Varanasi bike rally as part of the celebrations. A report.
2: A series of welfare programs will be held at PM's birthplace in Vadnagar today on the occasion of his birthday and 25 years of his public service. Union Home Minister Amit Shah and Gujarat Chief Minister Bhupendra Patel will participate in a grand Mahaarti at the historic Shamishta Lake, where sacred water will be collected in a kalash and handed over to bikers travelling to Varanasi. The dignitaries will lead a foot march from the lake to Hatkeshwar Temple to offer prayers, followed by flagging off a rally of 250 bikers heading to Varanasi to spread the message of public service. Home Minister and Chief Minister will also lead a cleanliness drive at Vadnagar Railway Station today. Aparna Khunt, Akashwani News, Ahmedabad.
0: In Varanasi, the parliamentary constituency of Prime Minister Narendra Modi, a series of grand celebrations have been organized on the occasion of his birthday. More from our correspondent.
3: On the occasion of Prime Minister's birthday, special prayers and Rudra Abhishek will be performed at Sri Kashi Vishwanath Dham. Additionally, 500 young bikers embarking on a Seva Yatra from Varanasi to Vadnagar will be honored. Chief Minister Yogi Adityanath, Defence Minister Rajnath Singh and other guests will be present at the event. JPS Rathaur, Minister of State with Independent Charge and convener of the bike rally, said that before the start of the bike rally, the water from holy rivers will be offered at Jyotirlinga of Kashi Vishwanath in Kashi. After this, the bike journey from Varanasi to Vadnagar will begin with a ritualistic worship. Sushil Chandra Tiwari, Akashwani News, Lucknow.
0: Delhi government will organize 4 major programs in the national capital today on the occasion of Prime Minister's birthday. More from our correspondent.
4: Delhi Chief Minister Rekha Gupta said that more than 1 lakh diyas will be lit at Kartavya today under the Ashirvad Ka Diya program. Inspired by the guiding principle of Jan Seva Se Desh Seva, the program will convey a strong message of public participation and the spirit of service.

0: 1.25 lakh diyas lit together will symbolize citizens' wishes, blessings, participation and commitment to serving the nation. Meanwhile, a mega blood donation camp will be held at Thyagraj Stadium from 11 a.m. to 5 p.m. with the target of collecting 2,500 units of blood. Delhi Chief Minister said that a 108 Kundiya Yag will also be organized at Khatu Sham Delhi Dham on GT Karnal Road in Alipur. The Yagya will be held as a prayer, an expression of good wishes for the Prime Minister's good health, long life and continued service to the nation. Furthermore, a Namo Shramik Seva Kendra will also be launched for laborers offering services related to registration, document verification and welfare schemes all under one roof. Shiva Mishra, Akashvani News, Delhi.
1: President Draupadi Murmu and Vice President C.P. Radhakrishnan have extended greetings to Prime Minister Narendra Modi on his birthday today. Today, in our special series, Seva Sankalp Abhiyan, we bring you an instance of how this vision has been translated into action through the Make in India, a major national initiative to transform the country into a global manufacturing design and innovation hub. Through the PLI schemes under the Make in India initiative, India has driven over 20.41 lakh crore rupees in production and generated more than 14.15 lakh jobs to build a self-reliant nation. A report.
2: Launched in 2014, the flagship Make in India initiative has transformed the country into a global manufacturing power. Today, electronics production has surged from 1.9 lakh crore in 2014-15 to 13.11 lakh crore in 2025-26, with mobile phone exports jumping 171 times as India transitioned from a net importer to a net exporter. Highlighting Make in India and Make for the World vision, Prime Minister Narendra Modi called it as a cornerstone for self-reliant India.
3: सारण और सिलिकॉन वैली के बीच नया ब्रिज सा बन गया है कैलिफोर्निया की कंपनी के लिए सारण का ये प्लांट इंटेलिजेंट पावर मॉड्यूल्स दे रहा है सारण में बनने वाले मॉड्यूल्स अमेरिका की कंपनियों तक पहुंचेंगे और वहां से पूरी दुनिया को पावर देंगे मेक इन इंडिया मेक फॉर द वर्ल्ड के मंत्र की सफलता की गूंज दुनिया के कोने कोने में पहुंचेगी.
2: Talking to Akashvani, Parth Ganatra, the Vice President of Rajkot Chamber of Commerce, said through Make in India scheme, the MSME sector in Rajkot, particularly the electronic manufacturing companies, have hugely benefited. Ahmedabad-based startup owner Dhruv Patel said, Make in India and PLI schemes have created a favorable environment for startups in the country. Today, Gujarat stands as one of the primary growth engines of Make in India initiative, translating this national policy into ground-level manufacturing and export success. Aparna Khunt, Akashvani News, Ahmedabad.
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1: Welcome back to Morning News on Akashvani. India has rejected the so-called Pakistan-China Boundary Joint Commission, saying that Pakistan has no locus standi to enter into arrangements concerning Indian territory under its illegal and forcible occupation. Responding to media queries, Ministry of External Affairs spokesperson Randhir Jaiswal said the ministry has seen reports in this regard and India's position on this matter is clear and consistent. He said there is no boundary between Pakistan and China. Mr. Jaiswal said New Delhi rejects the Pakistan-China Boundary Joint Commission, which is without any legal basis. Hyderabad Liberation Day is being observed today, commemorating the historic merger of the erstwhile Hyderabad princely state with the Indian Union on this day in 1948. The central government has been organizing Hyderabad Liberation Day celebrations since 2022. This year's main program will be held at the Secunderabad Parade Grounds with Vice President C.P. Radhakrishnan as the chief guest. Union Ministers Gajendra Singh Shekhawat, G. Kishan Reddy and Bandi Sanjay Kumar, along with several other dignitaries, will participate in the celebrations. PM Vishwakarma scheme has completed 3 years today. Launched in 2023 by Prime Minister Narendra Modi, the scheme has achieved the milestone of registering 30 lakh beneficiaries under it. The objective of the scheme is providing end-to-end support to traditional artisans and craftspeople engaged in 18 identified trades. Ministry of Micro, Small and Medium Enterprises will celebrate the third anniversary of the scheme in Kolkata today. The US Federal Reserve has raised its benchmark interest rate

0: for the first time since 2023 in an effort to lower persistent high inflation. The central bank also signaled that another rate hike could occur later this year. The quarter point increase lifts the Fed's key rate to about 3.9% and over time could result in higher borrowing costs for mortgages, auto loans and credit cards. In a set of quarterly projections, the Fed also signaled that its rate setting committee expects to hike rates a second time to 4.1%. In the United States, the House of Representatives has passed a broad package of sanctions targeting Russian officials and key pillars of its economy. The move comes as lawmakers look to deprive President Vladimir Putin of the financial resources needed to wage the war against Ukraine. The bill is named after the late Senator Lindsey Graham of South Carolina, who spent more than a year negotiating it. The measure was approved in a 262-159 vote and now heads to President Donald Trump to be signed into law. India's cheetah population has risen to 52, including 32 cheetahs born in the country. More from our correspondent.
1: Out of these 52 cheetahs, 49 are currently in Kuno National Park and 3 in Gandhi Sagar Sanctuary, both in Madhya Pradesh. This was stated in a report entitled 4 Years of Cheetahs in India, a Status Review, released by Kuno National Park. The report has been released on completion of 4 years of reintroduction of cheetah in India. On this day in 2022, Prime Minister Narendra Modi released 8 wild cheetahs from Namibia into special enclosures at Kuno National Park in Madhya Pradesh. Over the last 4 years, many important milestones have been achieved, ranging from the reintroduction of cheetahs to breeding, survival of cubs and expansion in open forest. The next phase of the cheetah restoration program involves expanding suitable habitat for cheetahs and establishing a comprehensive long-term cheetah meta population in India. Komadi Parekh, Akashwani News, Delhi.
0: On to sports. In men's cricket, India will play the final match of the three-match series, a T20 international series, against Afghanistan in Delhi today. The match will begin at 7:30 p.m. Indian Standard Time. India has already secured the series with convincing wins in the first two matches, while Afghanistan has only managed brief moments of resistance. Abhishek Sharma set the pace in the opening win, and Sanju Samson's 22-ball 57 wrapped up the second. India's attack has been equally dominant, boosted by the return of Jasprit Bumrah and Ashdeep Singh, alongside strong overs from Nitish Kumar Reddy. And now for a look at today's newspapers, it's over to Sarabjit Kaur.
2: Thank you, Anuja. A front page headline in The Statesman says, BJP to run month-long drive to mark Modi's 25-year public life as Prime Minister Modi turns 76 today. Former President Ramnath Kovind, in his article in Hindustan Times, says bringing the margins into mainstream has been the most enduring achievement of Narendra Modi government. The dailies have widely noticed India lodging strong protest with Pakistan over unprofessional conduct of its navy. The Times of India writes, Park diplomat summoned after naval vessel collide. The Indian Express writes, EPFO wage ceiling raised to 25,000 rupees, widening the social security. The Economic Advisory Council recommends ending sterilization-linked incentives as national fertility rate is well below the replacement fertility rate, writes the Hindustan Times. And finally, in a historic milestone, Sayukta Parashar becomes first woman IPS officer to lead CRPF's elite Cobra unit, states the Pioneer. And with that, it's back to you, Anuja.
0: Thank you, Sarabjit. And now, before we end the bulletin, the headlines once again. Prime Minister Narendra Modi to inaugurate Semicon India 2026 at Yashobhumi, New Delhi this morning. BJP to launch month-long nationwide Seva Sankalp Abhiyan today to mark Prime Minister Modi's birthday. India rejects so-called Pakistan-China Boundary Joint Commission, says Islamabad has no locus standi to enter into arrangements concerning Indian territory under its illegal and forcible occupation. U.S. Federal Reserve raises interest rates for first time in 3 years. U.S. House of Representatives passes package of sanctions targeting Russian officials and key pillars of its economy. And in men's cricket, third and final T20 international to be played in Delhi this evening. And with that, we end the morning news. Have a nice day.
3: Akashvani se pesh hai khabarnama.
4: Akashvani Hyderabad Kendram, Karnataka Sastriya Sangeetha Karyakramam. 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
1: Namaskar, good morning and welcome to this very special broadcast. Today we are bringing you live and direct Semicon 2026 from Yashobhoomi in New Delhi. The theme of this year's Semicon 2026 is From Silicon to Systems, India is Building a Semiconductor Powerhouse. And we all know that semiconductor plants are already operational, that is Micron's and Kane's at Sanand in Gujarat, and India has a long-term strategy for developing sustainable semiconductors and display manufacturing facilities and semiconductor design ecosystem in the country. And Neelam, today we see the Honorable Prime Minister, and on behalf of Akashvani and Prasar Bharati Parivar, we convey our respectful birthday greetings to the Honorable Prime Minister of India, Shri Narendra Modi ji. And today also is Vishwakarma Jayanti. We extend our greetings to all our listeners. India is going to be one of the largest semiconductor manufacturing countries in the coming years. India already has the Semiconductor Mission, which is driven by the Indian government in collaboration with various industry associations, research organizations, and educational institutions. It operates under the guidance of the Ministry of Electronics and Information Technology, MeitY, and other relevant government bodies. India Semiconductor Mission is crucial for strengthening India's position in the semiconductor market, which is expected to reach $63 billion by 2026 end. With these initiatives, India is seeking to build a self-reliant electronics ecosystem, lessen its reliance on imports, and establish itself as a significant contributor to the global semiconductor supply chain.
0: हम आपको बताएं कि माननीय प्रधानमंत्री जी इस समय आयोजन स्थल पर उपस्थित हैं। इससे पहले माननीय प्रधानमंत्री जी ने युवा प्रतिभागियों से संवाद भी किया है और प्रधानमंत्री जी की उपस्थिति को देखते हुए आयोजन 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
2: I said this industry is growing so rapidly, will be 1 trillion by 2030. I was wrong. Actually, we already crossed 1 trillion end of last year, will be 2 trillion by 2030. And after all, we talked about the exponential law of growth, Modi ji's exponential law of growth. So why not everybody is listening? So the industry is listening. Last year was a remarkable year. A lot of things happened. I'm not going to recast the news of last year. The memory companies went through the roof. The AI companies are going through the roof. The whole industry is growing, is on fire. So 1.3 trillion or 4 trillion this year and 2 trillion by 2030. And yes, as the MC mentioned about the 12 projects were approved in the under Semicon 1.0. And all I know is that everything is going on track. All this really reflects the vote of confidence of the government and the investors that things are going on track. I personally have worked in done a lot of greenfield projects in my life, but things are going much better than anybody expected. And I'm say give a round of applause to the support of the government in making this happen. At the same time, the consumption of semiconductors in India is doubling, whereas the rest of the world is going at the rate of 60% or so. That's a great sign. Yes, we're going to be consuming more. Yes, there will be trade imbalance in the beginning, but when we start making more in this country, it will be trade surplus. So that's the right track. So at the same time, what is the role of semi? Semi's role is to really help enable the ecosystem in many countries. And now India is the time for India for semiconductor growth. When I presented this data last year,

0: I showed that we are double from 2024 semicon to 2025, and we are on the same track. Actually, the reason of showing this data is this. Semi has been in existence for more than 56 years, and the countries which are now big powerhouses, it took 13, 14 years to come to the semicon scale, what has happened in 2 to 3 years in this country. Again, thanks to the, your support and your belief and your commitment to making this country a semiconductor nation, and we're on the right track. So number of booths, 1,800 booths. Still, there are many other countries, we have a lot less than 1,800 booths. And the international exhibitors, about 300. That shows the confidence of the international companies in India as the next destination for building the India as a powerhouse for semiconductors. And again, the number of exhibitors are double and triple from 24. Well, thanks a lot for all your support. So, well, I introduced two words. People ask me, what is the word for this year? Now, I think this year the word is indispensable. Why indispensable? As you heard, Semicon 2.0 covers the entire span of ecosystem, from design to materials to equipment and R&D, assembly and test, wafer fabs, everything. And with AI era, the ecosystem ecosystem play is becoming even more critical. So I think going forward, the competition between the countries is not going to be how many fabs country A has versus country B has. The ecosystem play will be the leverage for competition. So what are the areas of this value chain that you make yourself expert in and you make yourself indispensable for the world? That becomes the leverage. And I think my message to the fellow Indians here is pick your value chain elements. You cannot be expert in everything. Pick what makes sense and become indispensable. So Ashwini Vaishnavji, aap puchte hain ye word, third word, indispensability. Actually, it rhymes very well with India and India indispensable. So I think that's the third word, and we'll probably stick with this word for a while. So again, I think we are on the right track for unprecedented and exponential growth and leading towards indispensability for India. With that, I will say thank you very much. Enjoy the Semicon show. Thank you.
1: That was the delegate speaking about Semicon 2026. And as we know that this prestigious event is being held at Yashobhumi, and India has put in 1.64 lakh crore in 12 semiconductor projects across 6 states. And as we mentioned earlier, that 3 of these facilities are already in commercial production. And the semiconductor chip is that very essential building block of modern electronics, which acts as the hidden brains that make devices work, from mobile phones to televisions and whatnot. And now we have another delegate.
2: Distinguished guests and friends. When I was a student in Delhi, I used to carry a mechanical drawing board and a tea that goes with it onto a crowded bus to get to my school every day. That board was big, it was awkward, it was the only way to bring my work with me. I'm standing in that same city today, talking about memory and storage that Micron designs in Bangalore and Hyderabad, assembles in Gujarat, and ships to customers on every continent. That is how far India has come in one working lifetime. For decades, people have talked about India's semiconductor potential. I have been in many of those conversations. Potential does not ship products. What I see in India today is execution. Micron has been here for 7 years. We employ more than 7,000 people in India directly, and our work supports tens of thousands more jobs across the value chain. Let me tell you why this matters far beyond our company. AI is the defining technology of our time, and AI begins with data. There is no

0: model without data, and data cannot move, scale, or turn into an answer without memory and storage. Every time a model gets bigger, the demand for memory gets even bigger. The world is going to need memory that is faster, denser, and far more efficient with power. And Micron builds that memory. Earlier this year, we began commercial production at Sanand. It is the first semiconductor assembly and test facility here in India, and the first project under the India Semiconductor Mission. Finished DRAM and NAND products are now leaving Gujarat for customers around the world, carrying a label this country has waited a long time to put on a memory chip, made in India. Our current production capacity already exceeds the memory required for India's entire laptop market. This year, we will assemble and test tens of millions of chips at Sanand. Next year, hundreds of millions of chips. And 3 years ago, that site was just open ground. Our engineering in India began long before the factory did. Our centers in Hyderabad and Bangalore are now a core part of Micron's global technology network. Our India teams have contributed to more than 3,700 patents, inventions, and disclosures. I'm very proud of that. Building on that foundation, Micron Research Labs recently announced, led from the US, will now extend its global research network here in India, bringing together Micron, government, academia, customers, startups, and research organizations to drive breakthrough that make AI more powerful, scalable, and sustainable. An ecosystem is only as strong as the people in it. Through the University Research Alliance at Micron, we work with 20 universities across the country on sponsored research and credit-bearing design courses so that students arrive in industry having already done the work. Through the Micron Foundation, our chip camps, STEM labs, and AI for All programs, we reach children, tens of thousands of children, long before they are in a university. In 2047, India marks 100 years of independence. The engineers who will carry this industry then are sitting in those Indian classrooms today. Our job is to make sure that they are ready. And none of this would have happened without the government of India. The India Semiconductor Mission and now ISM 2.0 gave this industry a foundation it did not have before. Prime Minister Modi ji, your vision set the direction. And under the leader of Mr. Ashwini Vaishnav ji, the teams at METI and ISM have worked shoulder to shoulder with industry to make it real. On behalf of Micron, thank you. The theme of this year's conference is Silicon to Systems. India is doing exactly that. Moving from potential to scale, from silicon to systems, from possibility to impact, from innovation to execution. 4 decades ago, a student carried a drawing board onto a Delhi bus because that was the only way to carry his work. Today, a student in Delhi can carry an idea into a design center in Bangalore, into a chip at Sanand, and into a data center on the other side of the world. The bus ride got shorter, the ambition did not. Micron is proud to build this with you. Together, let us accelerate intelligence to enrich life for all. Dhanyavaad.
1: अभी इस चल रहे आयोजन में माइक्रोन टेक्नोलॉजी इंडिया के मुख्य कार्यकारी अधिकारी संजय मल्होत्रा ने उपस्थित जनसमूह को संबोधित किया. साथ ही माननीय प्रधानमंत्री जी की उनकी दूरदर्शिता के लिए उन्हें धन्यवाद कहा. हम बताएं कि इस आयोजन में इस समय माननीय प्रधानमंत्री जी की गरिमामय उपस्थिति है. साथ ही उपस्थित हैं इलेक्ट्रॉनिक्स और सूचना प्रौद्योगिकी मंत्रालय से माननीय मंत्री श्री अश्विनी वैष्णव जी.

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1: It's a pleasure for me to be here today at Semicon India. Prime Minister, thank you for your commitment to strengthening India's semiconductor ecosystem and for bringing together industry, government, academia, and innovations from across the country and around the world. India's semiconductor story is entering an exciting new chapter. The country's economic growth, technological capabilities, and industrial ambitions are creating great opportunities. Companies are investing in digitalization, electrification, automation, and new business models that will shape the industries of the future. For Infineon, India is a market of tremendous importance. Today, we work with more than 1,200 customers across the country, ranging from startups to some of India's largest and most successful companies. What impresses me most is the pace of progress across the Indian ecosystem. Across many sectors, India is creating solutions for its own market while increasingly contributing to innovation on a global scale. Infineon has been present in India for more than 25 years, and our commitment continues to grow. Today, more than 2,800 employees across locations such as Ahmedabad, Bengaluru, and Hyderabad contribute to global technology development and support customers around the world. And we continue to strengthen our presence and innovation footprint in India. We have expanded our global capability center in Ahmedabad. We have also strengthened our R&D presence in Hyderabad and are establishing a new state-of-the-art campus in Bengaluru. All in all, we have increased our workforce in India by 28% over the last year. But success in semiconductors is never the result of one company acting alone. We believe that powerful semiconductor ecosystems are key to success and that they are built through strong partnerships. That is why we work closely with government institutions, customer startups, universities, and industry associations. Today, together, we will accelerate progress and help develop the talent needed for the long-term success. Investing in talent is especially important. The next generation of engineers, researchers, and entrepreneurs will play a defining role in India's technology future. Yesterday, together with NILIT, we launched a new center of excellence to help prepare the next generation of semiconductor engineers with the skills needed to the industry's future. This is an important step, and I'm convinced that a strong ecosystem is first and foremost built on motivated and skilled people. Looking ahead, our confidence in India has never been stronger. We continue to expand our presence and deepen customer relationships. We see great potential for India to strengthen its position across the global semiconductor value chain. Events like Semicon India demonstrates how much progress has already been made. They bring together talent, technologies, partnerships, and ideas which will shape the future of our industry. Infineon is proud to be part of this development. We remain committed to our customers, our partners, and India's long-term success. Thank you very much.
2: And the global delegates are addressing Semicon 2026 at Yashobhoomi. And India, as we mentioned earlier, has already set up 12 semiconductor plants, which have been approved at a cost of 1.64 lakh crore. And the Honorable Prime Minister inaugurated Micron's semiconductor plant at Sanand in Gujarat on the 28th of February 2026, and that itself brought in an investment of US$2.75 billion.
3: Honorable Minister of State Shri Jitin Prasad ji,

government dignitaries, our customers, my fellow industry colleagues, and the youth of India gathered here and across the country. Today is a blessed occasion. Across India, we celebrate Vishwakarma Puja in honor of the divine architect, Lord Vishwakarma. It is a beautiful coincidence that we celebrate the architect of New India, our Honorable Prime Minister, whose vision and leadership have laid the foundation of India's rise as electronics nation. 5 years ago, India Semiconductor Mission was formed. Today, there are 12 factories which are under different stages of completion, and we are already exporting made in India chips to customers globally. Honorable Prime Minister, ye sab dhara ki pehli dhara manufacturing power ka sashakt pranam hai. Friends, this year's theme for Semicon India is Silicon to Systems, building the ecosystem. The question of whether we can make chips in India has changed to how fast and how deep can we build the semiconductor ecosystem in India. The answer is deeper than anyone would have thought and sooner than anyone could have predicted. This is Bharat velocity of electronics innovation. In just 12 years, India's electronics industry has grown from 2 lakh crore in 2014 to over 13 lakh crore in 2026. Semiconductor manufacturing has three key processes: deposition, printing, and etching. We deposit material on wafers, we print circuits, and we etch away what is not needed. Under Honorable Prime Minister's leadership, the Government of India is in perfect sync with the semiconductor industry. The government is printing conducive policies, depositing the foundational layer of a vibrant ecosystem, and etching away the barriers. Thank you. The recently announced Semiconductor 2.0 policy, championed by Honorable Minister Vaishnav and his team, will act as catalyst for localization of semiconductor ecosystem in India, galvanizing both our customers and partners. At Tata Electronics alone, there is rapid progress across our greenfield projects. The fab in Dholera and the packaging facility in Assam are on track to meet the scheduled commitments we have made to the government. Across Tata Electronics, we have created over 1,50,000 direct jobs. Each semiconductor job creates 10 jobs in the ecosystem, and there are thousands of ecosystem jobs being created by Tata Electronics. We have 65% women in our workforce, many from remote villages and marginalized communities across this country. In Dholera, we have brought together more than 450 ecosystem partners to build the fab spanning construction, equipment, chemicals, and material partnerships. A few months ago, we signed a partnership with ASML, the global leader in lithography in your presence. Thank you, Honorable Prime Minister, for personally elevating our partnerships to the global stage. At this Semicon, Tata Electronics will be signing 16 MOUs. There are companies like Nexperia and Besi from Europe, JSR, Fujifilm, Sumitomo, Sojitz, and Inomoto from Japan, Kellington from Malaysia, Ascendus, First Space from Singapore, L&T Semiconductors, Inox Air Products, Semiconductor Laboratory, and Gati Shakti Vishwavidyalaya from India, and other partners from US, Europe, and India, all specializing in different parts of the semiconductor value 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In Dholera and Jagi Road, there is rapid progress in building world-class industrial and social infrastructure, creating a strong foundation for our global partners to grow with us in India. To my young friends,
Semiconductor industry

0: future, and you are the future of this industry. Let me share with you, when I was a student, there was no semiconductor industry in India. My young friends, you are very fortunate to have the opportunity to work in this fascinating industry. As we speak, we have 300 fresh graduates from leading universities in India getting trained in our partner PSMC's fab in Taiwan. So the real beneficiary of the India Semiconductor Mission is this country's youth. The factories we are building today will become your workplace tomorrow. The chips we are making today will power the technologies you will create tomorrow. And the ecosystem we are building today will give you the platform to compete on the global stage. From classroom to clean room, from ambition to assembly lines, India's talent is poised to provide technology and manufacturing leadership, step by step, wafer by wafer, and now chip by chip. Let us build this with speed. Let us build this with passion, and let us build this together. Bharat is ready to write the next chapter of the semiconductor story. Thank you very much.
1: That was Dr. Randeep Thakur, the Chief Executive Officer and Managing Director of Tata Electronics, which is playing a leading role in India's semiconductor industry. And the Tata Electronics semiconductor plant is coming up at Dholera in Gujarat. So as we mentioned, dear listeners, that India is going to soon have chip manufacturing plants across six states, and it will create packaging and testing units. It will support startups in chip design and train young engineers, which all the speakers have been emphasizing on. And now, another delegate.
2: Mr. Banish Naosan and this distinguished guest. My name is Tony Kawai from Tokyo Electron. This is the third time of Semicon India, and I'm very happy to see that increasing energy year by year. Also, I am confident that Indian semiconductor ecosystem is growing. Based on the strong support by Prime Minister Modi-san, government, and effort of private companies, under such circumstances, Tokyo Electron want to contribute to the semiconductor industry in India, utilizing our expertise, such as largest installed base in the world and largest patent in the semiconductor equipment industry. In particular, developing semiconductor talent, including future fab engineers and equipment engineers, is critically important for the sustainable growth of the industry in India. That's why, in partnership with the government of Japan, Tokyo Electron plan to establish a training center in Gojira next year. Thank you. As Modi-san said, semiconductors are the digital diamonds. We look forward continuing to work together with India and contributing to the growth of its semiconductor ecosystem and the realization of Make in India. I will do my best. Thank you very much.
3: टोक्यो इलेक्ट्रॉन के सीईओ तोशिकी कावाई ने अभी उपस्थित जनसमूह को संबोधित किया, साथ ही जापान में इस समय इस क्षेत्र में जो कार्य किए जा रहे हैं उनका उल्लेख करते हुए माननीय प्रधानमंत्री जी के प्रति 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
4: Dear Ajit, fellow industry leaders, it's a real pleasure to be here with such a distinguished group of government representatives

customers, partners, and fellow innovators. We are all united by one shared aspiration to build the next generation of the semiconductor ecosystem that will power the next decade of technology. Before we talk more about where the industry is headed, let me say a word about where we come from. Merck is a global science and technology company today. We started out as a pharmacy in 1668 and just celebrated, actually 2 weeks ago, our 358th anniversary. So lots of history, in fact. By the way, that was around the same time the Taj Mahal was built. Today, we operate three business sectors: electronics, which is why we're here today, healthcare, but also life science business. We are proud to have been a partner to India for nearly 60 years. Today, that means more than 4,500 employees and associates operate across several manufacturing sites, offices, and R&D labs across the country.

0: life science business. We are proud to have been a partner to India for nearly 60 years. Today, that means more than 4,500 employees and associates operate across several manufacturing sites, offices, and R&D labs across the country. Our long heritage has carried us through the introduction of many new technology eras. So that's exactly what we witness today as we entered the AI era. Producing a single chip relies on more than 500 specialty chemicals, 50 gases, and many of them requiring purity levels beyond 99.999%. To put that into some perspective, that is like trying to find a small key anywhere across the entire state of Delhi. I had the chance earlier in my life to do some research at IIT in Kanpur and traveling for that research across the northern part of India, so I know how difficult that task could be. That is the scale of purity and precision at which the industry operates today. And even the smallest deviation can affect yield, performance, and reliability of devices. So that is why progress in semiconductors requires more than a single breakthrough. It takes integrated workflow solutions, which means many disciplines working in harmony from the materials to the metrology and ultimately the data integration. This is where Merck plays its part. We offer one of the broadest portfolios of innovation-critical materials in the industry. We are also a strategic partner in fab construction itself, delivering the systems and services that move those materials safely, which is very important, reliably, and also at a large scale, with over more than 30 years of experience in that space. So why does that all matter for India today? As we discussed, India is evolving from a major chip consumer and chip design hub more into a full-stack global semiconductor powerhouse. As the local ecosystem takes shape, resilient, localized supply chains will matter as much as any single fab. That means safe and efficient materials handling, strong local partners capable of managing semiconductor-grade chemicals and gases, and the technical know-how to keep it all running reliably. So that is exactly and precisely the experience that we bring, not just as a supplier, but as a partner to help build the industry together. So my message today to all of you is very simple. None of this happens in isolation. India's path from opportunity to action will be shaped by partnerships formed in this room. Our company, Merck, is here to partner, contribute our expertise and solve complex problems together with all of you. We very much look forward to helping realize the vision of Make in India with all of you under the strong leadership of Honorable Prime Minister Modi. So thank you very much and Dhanyavad.
1: And Neelam, we can see that each of the foreign delegates who are CEOs of their companies are indeed very much appreciative of the work that India's semiconductor industry has done, and especially India's semiconductor mission, which has formulated a long-term strategy for developing sustainable semiconductors, and also facilitating the adoption of secure microelectronics and developing trusted semiconductor supply chains, including raw materials, specialty chemicals, gases, and manufacturing equipment.
2: Thank you for inviting Applied Materials back to Semicon India. 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We see it and we appreciate it. I also spoke about inventing India for the world alongside making India. That matters even more today. Artificial intelligence has one defining challenge: far more computing power using far less energy. 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Applied materials technologies are foundational to how these chips are made. To solve this big challenge, we must innovate how we innovate. Traditional sequential development takes too long, and no one company can do it alone. We need a new parallel model enabling high-velocity innovation.

0: 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India has the talent base to lead this model if we continue to inspire it, develop it, and connect it to the advanced technology, labs, and training. Today, we are announcing Applied Materials India Vision 2035, a $5 billion investment for the next decade to accelerate and integrate India's semiconductor ecosystem into the global value chain. It has a three-pillar approach. One, deepen our R&D in India. Two, accelerate the ecosystem in India. Three, grow future talent in India. The first, deepen our R&D in India. Applied was among the first to establish semiconductor engineering capability center. In 2024, we added India's first 300 millimeter lab. 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Second, accelerate the ecosystem in India. 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By 2035, we plan to double our India R&D workforce and expand university partnership and talent development. For over a decade, Applied Materials has been part of India's semiconductor journey, and we believe the greatest opportunities are still ahead. Make in India for the world, invent in India for the world, integrate the ecosystem in India for the world. Thank you.
1: सेमिकॉन इंडस्ट्री से जुड़े हुए बहुत से जो उद्योग हैं उनके उच्च पदाधिकारी भी इस आयोजन का हिस्सा हैं और अपने संबोधन में माननीय प्रधानमंत्री जी के प्रति आभार व्यक्त करते हुए अपने कार्य का यहां पर 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
2: For me to be here as part of Semicon India 2026. Firstly, Lam Research would like to thank the government of India for their comprehensive vision, leadership and commitment to building a competitive ecosystem here. This sustained commitment through the ISM 1.0 and 2.0 programs is critical for achieving the ambitions of the country. As an industry, we are at a very critical moment. AI is driving a new wave of innovation, and it's creating tremendous opportunities for growth. And it's across all aspects of the value chain. This year's theme, Silicon to Systems, captures the scale of the opportunity and the importance of advancing engineering, manufacturing, supply chain, and talent together, and could not have come at a better time. First, about Lam Research in India. We've been here for more than 25 years, and India's played an increasingly critical role for our company in terms of both innovation and operations. What began as a small engineering center has now grown to a full-scale advanced R&D center that spans all aspects of what we do as a company. Today, our India Center for Excellence supports customers

0: globally from here, not only in providing design solutions, but also in helping testing, validation, and next-generation technology development. We are here talking about semiconductors, and obviously it all begins with silicon. Few people may know that while silicon is what the chips are made on, it's actually also a critical part of the equipment that's used to build chips. With that in mind, I'm pleased to announce the next phase of growth for Lam in India. Lam Research plans to invest approximately 10,000 crores in India to establish our first silicon component manufacturing facility in the country. This manufacturing facility will support vertical integration process spanning ingot production and processing for advanced semiconductor technologies. This investment reflects our approach to invest across key aspects of the ecosystem here and will serve as a base for manufacturing and export globally. With this foundation, we are increasing our partnerships with suppliers across India in specialized materials, precision components, gases, chemicals, metrology, and manufacturing services. It's precisely this value creation that comes when you start siting a manufacturing base in this country. These partnerships will help local companies develop capabilities needed to not only help Lam in our goals, but also participate globally in value creation. Several of my colleagues who spoke before me talked about the need to address the talent gap. With that in mind, I'm very pleased to give you an update on the Semiverse initiatives that Lam announced 2 years ago. As part of this initiative, we are working with Indian Institute of Science and India Semiconductor Mission to expand access to semiconductor manufacturing education in India. The goal was to train 60,000 students in the coming years, and I'm pleased to report that in 2026 alone, over 99 universities are participating in this goal, and Lam will deliver on our goal earlier and with stronger numbers than what we committed. Taken together, our journey in India mimics exactly what the Semiconductor Mission for India is, which is an end-to-end commitment from silicon to systems. Thank you very much, and we are very proud.
1: That was the representative of Lam Research, a leading semiconductor company which has been working in India for the last 25 years. Neelam, it is indeed heartening to note that delegate after delegate from the big semiconductor companies, global companies, who have come here and at Yashobhoomi, they have hailed India's steps in the semiconductor industry. Time and again, they have mentioned about their investment plans.
2: Representatives, distinguished guests, and industry peers, it is a privilege to join you here today at SEMICON India. This gathering comes at an important moment in India's technology journey. On behalf of ASML, I would like to thank the Honorable Prime Minister and all dignitaries present for the leadership, the ambition, and commitment that they are helping advance India's global semiconductor industry. It's simply impressive. All ingredients for success are already here: a large growing market, an exceptional talent pool, a solid position in chip design, and a strong foundation in semiconductor research and development. India is home to long-established packaging companies and major global R&D and design centers. Turning this potential into sustainable success will require more than individual investments. It will require supportive and predictable government policies, continued workforce development, world-class infrastructure, and innovation in both technology and manufacturing processes. Above all, it will require long-term strategic partnerships, as many of my colleagues have already mentioned earlier, among companies, government, and academia to develop a semiconductor ecosystem. Government, industry, universities, research institutes, customers, and suppliers each hold part of the answer. Collaboration that brings these strands together will help accelerate innovation, build

next round of Semicon, the Semicon 2.0. Semicon 2.0 will build the semiconductor industry over 6 pillars. Pillar number 1 is design. Semicon 1.0 mein, we had lots of startups trying to see how we can design the chips. We had good success. More than 105 startups could participate in it, and about 20 of them got VC funding of about 800 crore rupees. But that was just the beginning. This time our ambition is much bigger. We would be targeting at least 200 startups and companies which design chips in India across the spectrum of semiconductor requirements. The pillar number 2 is machines and materials. We have so many ecosystem partners present here, and I'm very happy to see more than 28 countries participating in this conference today. Every aspect, whether it is capital equipment, whether it is maintenance facilities, whether it is chemicals, whether it is gases, every part of the ecosystem is part of the Semicon 2.0. And that's where I recall 5 years ago when we started this program, Prime Minister very clearly told us, guided us, don't think short term, think long term. Don't think fab, think ecosystem. And that is what has continuously guided us in this program. And that is reflected in the way we have designed the entire Semicon 2.0. Semicon 2.0, the second pillar will be machines and materials. And I thank Prabhu for announcing the $5 billion investment that you have announced. This will go a long way in generating employment in our country. Pillar 3 will be more display, memory, silicon, compound and logic fabs. More the merrier. The ecosystem runs over that, builds over that. That has the multiplier impact. Pillar 4 will be more advanced packaging units. We already have a 3D packaging unit coming up in Odisha. We would like to have much more progress in the advanced packaging because that is a very important part of the entire value chain. Pillar 5 will be research and development. This time we'll take up projects where some really cutting edge industry required R&D can be taken up. And this will be fully driven by the industry and academia, absolutely working in harmony, in synchronization. It won't be a isolated kind of R&D, it will be very applied kind of R&D that we would be looking at. And I'll request the industry participants present here to suggest the projects that you would like to take up. We have very strong academia in our country, very strong base we have. We would like to present that to you. The pillar 6 is about talent. In the Semicon 1.0, we promised that we will train 85,000 design engineers over a period of 10 years. Happy to report that in 4 years itself, we have been able to train 70,000 design engineers. And many of those students today presented their chips to Honorable Prime Minister, and not just the big cities, throughout the country, from Rourkela to Jammu, to Puducherry, to Meghalaya, every part of the country today, more than 400 universities have world's latest EDA tools from Cadence, from Siemens, from Synopsys. All these EDA tools are today available to the students. They are designing their chips. They are converting their ideas to real practical projects. And we are using a semiconductor laboratory at Mohali for taping out those chips and making sure that the student gets the confidence from idea to execution. And it's a rare capability. I thank Honorable Prime Minister Shri Narendra Modi ji. You gave that vision to us.
you gave the target of absolutely industry-oriented

the fastest growing major economies. Leader of opposition in the Rajya Sabha and Congress President Mallikarjun Kharge has extended greetings to Prime Minister Narendra Modi on his birthday today. In a social media post, the Congress President wished Mr. Modi good health and long life. Director General of News Services Division Akashvani Rajiv Kumar Jain administered the Swachhata Pledge to officers and staff at the premises of Akashvani in New Delhi today. Additional Director General News S. Subramanian was also present on the occasion. The pledge was administered as part of the ongoing Swachhata Hi Seva SHS 2026 campaign, being observed across the country from today till the 2nd of next month. The Union Ministry of Family Welfare has proposed amendments to Drugs Rules 1945 to strengthen regulatory oversight of Schedule H, H1 and X drugs. These drugs require valid prescriptions for customers to purchase. The proposed amendment seeks to address concerns relating to unauthorized access to and sale of these drugs and recommends mandatory CCTV surveillance at medical stores as an additional regulatory safeguard. India has strongly criticized Pakistan for providing a permissive environment for terrorists, drawing a direct link between Pakistan-based sanctuaries and the Al-Qaeda leadership responsible for the September 11 terror attacks in the United States. In the Indian stock market, the Sensex was trading nearly flat, while the Nifty was trading with modest gains during the forenoon session today. The Sensex added 57 points to 74,394, while the Nifty rose 55 points to 23,273 when reports last came in. And with that, we end this news bulletin.

you've always imagined yourself to be. A child from Gary, Indiana, who began performing at a very young age, a boy who would eventually become one of the most recognizable entertainers in the history of music. But before the fame, before the records, before the moonwalk, there was simply a child with a dream. Michael Jackson's journey began with music and performance in his family, particularly with Jackson 5. And what is fascinating is that young Michael didn't simply dream about performing. He practiced again and again. He watched other performers. He studied movement, rhythm, voice, details. The dream was in his mind, but the work was happening in the real world. And maybe that is where manifestation becomes meaningful, because a dream without action remains a dream. Before we talk about more about Michael Jackson's journey, I'll be right back after a short break.

Okay, we are back. Think about your own life for a moment. What is that one thing you imagine yourself doing? Don't dismiss it because it seems too big. Every extraordinary journey begins as something that exists only in someone's imagination. And building exists in an architect's imagination before the first brick is placed. And a different version of your life can exist in your imagination before you begin creating it. Michael Jackson's story reminds us of something beautiful. You have to see the possibility before you can walk towards it. And sometimes, that first act of manifestation isn't getting what you want. It's believing that you're capable of working towards it. We are going to travel through the life of Michael Jackson and explore how vision, discipline, persistence, creativity, and belief can turn an imagined future into tangible reality. Perhaps manifestation isn't about magic. It is about becoming the person who is ready for the dream when the opportunity arrives. Sometimes manifestation begins with a picture. Not a photograph, but a picture in your mind. A picture of who you want to become. And Michael Jackson seemed to have an extraordinary ability to imagine performance not merely as a song, but creating an entire experience. Think about what happened when he walked onto a stage. It wasn't simply about a microphone. It was movement,

That was "The Way You Make Me Feel," one of my favorite songs of Michael Jackson. Now let's get back. Michael began as a child performer. He grew into a solo artist. He developed a distinctive musical and visual identity. He created performances that became part of global culture. He continuously pushed himself artistically, and his work continues to be discussed and remembered decades later. And his achievements is something much more simpler. A person who loved creating. And perhaps that's where we should bring manifestation back to ourselves. Manifestation doesn't mean I want the world to give me everything I want. It should be I have a vision for the person I want to become, and I'm willing to take steps towards it. Michael Jackson's journey can be seen as an example of how a dream, when combined with decision and action, can grow into something extraordinary from a very young age. He had strong passion for music and performance. What began as a childhood talent eventually

successfully developed into a remarkable career. His story also teaches us that achieving every great achievement, there should be vision, and behind that vision, there must be effort also, discipline, creativity, and perseverance. Perhaps that is the most beautiful part of manifestation. First, you see the dream in your mind, and then you believe it is possible. This has been our little journey into manifestation, dreams, and remarkable life of Michael Jackson. I'm Fanideep. I'm glad you spent these moments with me. You are tuned to Hyderabad A, medium wave, 738 kilohertz. And until we meet again, keep dreaming, keep creating, and most importantly, keep manifesting. Have a great day, everyone.

0: ask for developing the technician talent, the clean room talent, the factory floor talent, and we will be targeting talent to be developed which will straight away be employed in the factories which are coming up in India, and it will be a global pool of talent which will be available.
1: The BJP's month-long nationwide Seva Sankalp Abhiyan has begun from today to mark the completion of 25 years of Prime Minister Narendra Modi's public life and service. As part of the Seva Sankalp Abhiyan, which will continue till the 17th of next month, the first day of the campaign is being observed as Seva Divas, under which blood donation camps have been organized across the country. Union Home Minister Amit Shah and Gujarat Chief Minister Bhupendra Patel today launched the month-long Seva Sankalp Abhiyan from his hometown of Vadnagar in Gujarat to mark Prime Minister Narendra Modi's birthday and his 25 years of public service. Addressing the gathering, Mr. Shah stated,

0: Gujarat Chief Minister Bhupendra Patel today launched the month-long Seva Sankalp Abhiyan from his hometown of Vadnagar in Gujarat to mark Prime Minister Narendra Modi's birthday and his 25 years of public service. Addressing the gathering, Mr. Shah stated that PM Modi's public life is best described by the principle of nation first. The minister noted that to achieve the vision of a developed India by 2047, the nation needs more dedicated leaders guided by this selflessness.
1: We have pledged to transform India into Viksit Bharat by 2047. To achieve these aspirations, we require a generation of youth and children who draw enduring inspiration from Prime Minister Modi and hold the principle of nation first at the core of their endeavors.
0: President Draupadi Murmu and Vice President C.P. Radhakrishnan have extended greetings to Prime Minister Narendra Modi on his birthday today. In a social media post, President Murmu lauded Mr. Modi's exemplary public service and contribution to nation building over the past 25 years. The Vice President said, under the visionary leadership of Mr. Modi, India is shining as a bright spot in the world and is among the fastest growing major economies. Congress President Mallikarjun Kharge and Leader of Opposition Rahul Gandhi also wished Prime Minister Narendra Modi on his birthday today. Several foreign diplomats and missions in New Delhi extended warm wishes to Prime Minister Modi on his 76th birthday while reflecting the close bond and enduring partnership India shares with countries worldwide under his leadership. Russian President Vladimir Putin today extended wishes to Prime Minister Modi on his 76th birthday and lauded his contribution towards strengthening the special and privileged strategic partnership between the two nations. The Russian embassy in India shared President Putin's message for PM Modi on its Instagram. The US embassy in India conveyed heartfelt birthday greetings to PM Modi on behalf of US President Donald Trump. PM Vishwakarma scheme has completed 3 years today. Prime Minister Narendra Modi had launched this scheme on this day in 2023 to provide end-to-end support to traditional artisans and craftspeople engaged in 18 identified trades. The scheme provides a comprehensive package of support comprising recognition through PM Vishwakarma certificates and identity cards, skill upgradation, toolkit incentive, credit support, incentives for digital transactions and marketing support. More from our correspondent.
2: The PM Vishwakarma scheme has achieved a significant milestone with 30 lakh beneficiaries registered under the initiative. The scheme seeks to strengthen the traditional skills of Vishwakarmas by providing them with institutional support, modern tools, access to finance, skill upgradation, and market linkages and enabling them to enhance their income. Around 24,50,000 Vishwakarmas have so far received basic skill training through the Ministry of Skill Development and Entrepreneurship. Under the credit component, more than 6 lakh Vishwakarmas have been provided loans of up to 1 lakh rupees at a concessional interest rate of 5% per annum. In addition, over 18 lakh modern toolkits have been delivered to Vishwakarmas at their doorsteps through India Post. With Dipendra Kumar, Saklan Akhtar for Akashvani News, Delhi.
0: Prime Minister Narendra Modi is completing 25 years in public service, a journey defined by the mantra of Jan Seva Se Desh Seva and a relentless commitment that continues today. Guided by this vision for Seva and Sushasan, the government has been ceaselessly working towards achieving the goal of a Viksit Bharat by 2047. Through inclusive development and social empowerment, this dedication is transforming lives. Today in this special series, Seva Sankalp Abhiyan, we bring you an instance of how the vision of one nation, one constitution has been translated into action through the revocation of Article 370.
3: जम्मू कश्मीर में सही मायने में भारत का संविधान लागू हुआ है और ये सब कुछ साथियों इसलिए हो रहा है क्योंकि सबको बांटने वाली आर्टिकल 370 की दीवार अब गिर चुकी है।
4: These remarks of Prime Minister Narendra Modi made in Srinagar underline the scale of constitutional change that Jammu and Kashmir witnessed on August 5, 2019. The abrogation of Article 370 marked a major shift in the region's administrative and political framework. Since then, the change has also been visible on ground, from highways, tunnels and railway bridges to improved connectivity.

0: with the rest of the country, Jammu and Kashmir has seen a major push in infrastructure. Tourism and tourism pilgrimage have continued to drive economic activity, while government data point to a decline in terrorist incidents and stone pelting compared with pre-2019 period. Transformation has also extended to investment, industrial activity and public service delivery, with the administration reporting increased investment and employment opportunities across the UT. Senior political activist Hakim Ruhollah Ghazi, while speaking about the developments in Jammu and Kashmir since the abrogation of Article 370, said,
1: "Kashmir post-abrogation 370 has been a completely new story for us Kashmiris. An era of peace, prosperity and development has been witnessed. A land which was marred by the bloodbaths and shutdown hartals, now we witness like film festivals, food festivals, big development in education, in healthcare, and the roads infrastructure has seen drastic changes, improvement. All the credit, the post-abrogation, the Naya Kashmir, it goes to our Prime Minister Modi."
0: From infrastructure and connectivity to tourism, investment and governance, Jammu and Kashmir has witnessed significant change since 2019. The present government is continuously working to maintain this momentum, with sustained focus on development, economic growth, employment generation and improved public services, while building on the gains made over the past 7 years. Ishfaq Shah, Akashvani News, Srinagar.
2: This is Akashvani giving you the news.
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2: Welcome back to the Midday News. India has strongly criticized Pakistan for providing a permissive environment for terrorists, drawing a direct link between Pakistan-based sanctuaries and the Al-Qaeda leadership responsible for the September 11 terror attacks in the United States. Speaking at a United Nations Security Council meeting on the situation in Afghanistan, India's permanent representative P. Harish recalled the Council's recent visit to the 9/11 memorial in New York. Mr. Harish called on the international community to remember the victims of the September 11 attacks and act against not only terrorists, but also those who aid, finance, support or shelter them.
4: "Draining this swamp that provided an enabling environment for such monsters of humankind to prosper is very important. The same permissive environment that sheltered the architects of 9/11 has in the years since continued to provide space, support and impunity. The international community must join hands to address the continuity of such sanctuary in order to ensure that more such individuals are not thrust upon any country or its citizens and no one loses family and loved ones."
2: The government has refuted a video circulating online with the claim that an IAF MiG-29 fighter jet crashed during landing due to pilot error. The fact-check unit of Press Information Bureau, PIB, said the video is fake and being circulated by the Pakistani propaganda accounts. It said the footage in the claim is from a video game. The fact-check unit has urged people to report any suspicious content related to the central government at factcheck@pib.gov.in. Director General of News Services Division, Akashvani, Rajiv Kumar Jain, administered the Swachhata Pledge to officers and staff at the premises of Akashvani in New Delhi today. Additional Director General News, S. Subramanian, was also present on the occasion. The pledge was administered as part of the ongoing Swachhata Hi Seva 2026 campaign, being observed across the country from today till the 2nd of next month. In men's cricket, India will play the final match of the three-match T20 international series against Afghanistan at the Arun Jaitley Stadium in Delhi today. The match will begin at 7:30 p.m. Indian Standard Time. At the stock markets, the Sensex was trading nearly flat while the Nifty was trading moderately higher during the afternoon session today. And now before we end the bulletin, the headlines once again. Prime Minister Narendra Modi inaugurates SEMICON India 2026 in New Delhi, says India's semiconductor ecosystem expanding rapidly and opening new opportunities for innovation, investment and growth. Union Minister Ashwini Vaishnav says government has set a target to support 200 startups and companies to design chips in India across spectrum of semiconductor requirements. BJP's month-long nationwide Seva Sankalp Abhiyan begins today to mark Prime Minister Narendra Modi's 25 years of public life and service.

0: through UPI QR codes will continue to attract zero charges. They informed that all RuPay debit card linked to UPI transactions will also continue to remain free of any charge. As per the sources, around 96% of person-to-merchant P2M UPI transactions will remain unaffected. However, transactions above 2,000 rupees in essential sectors such as railways, fuel and others will attract a flat merchant discount rate of 5 rupees per transaction. Rural Development Minister Shivraj Singh Chauhan has directed officials to explore how the Viksit Bharat G Ramji scheme can contribute to building developed and self-reliant villages. Addressing a national workshop on the scheme, Mr. Chauhan stressed that besides generating employment, the scheme should create durable assets that benefit rural communities in the long term and strengthen the rural economy. The BJP has launched a month-long nationwide Seva Sankalp Abhiyan from today to mark Prime Minister Narendra Modi's birthday. The campaign focuses on highlighting his commitment to public service and encouraging people, particularly the youth, to undertake acts of service. The drive also marks 25 years of Mr. Modi taking oath as the Chief Minister of Gujarat on October 7, 2001. It will continue till the 17th of next month. Senior BJP leader and Union Home Minister Amit Shah and Gujarat Chief Minister Bhupendra Patel launched the campaign from Mr. Modi's hometown of Vadnagar in Mehsana district of the state. The first day of the campaign is being observed as Seva Divas, under which blood donation camps have been organized across the country. India's textile exports increased to over 29,700 crore rupees in August this year as compared to over 25,600 crore rupees during the same month of the last year. The Ministry of Textiles said the exports increased by 16.1% as compared to August 2025. And in men's cricket, India will take on Afghanistan in the third and the final match of the T20 match of the series in Delhi today. The match will begin at 7:30 p.m. Indian Standard Time. And with that, we end this news bulletin.
1: Akashvani, Samayam 6 గంటల 10 నిమిషాలు తెలుగులో ప్రాంతీయ వార్తలు వింటారు.

product can be studied in terms of either the total market size or particular market segments. For example, problems like sales forecasting need an analysis of total market, where market size depends upon whether management adopts a narrower or a broader concept of a product. Demand for market segments is to be studied by breaking the total demand into different segments like geographical areas, sub-products, distribution channels, size of the customer group, etc. Short-run and long-run demand. Short-run demand refers to demand with its immediate reaction to price changes, income fluctuations, etc. Whereas long-run demand is that which will ultimately exist as a result of the changes in pricing, promotion, or product improvement, etc. The long-run demand is generally more elastic than the short-run demand, since there is greater scope for adjustment in the long run. Company and industry demand. The term company demand denotes demand for a particular product of a particular company. On the other hand, industry demand refers to the total demand for the product of a particular industry. Thus, the company's demand is similar to an individual demand, whereas the industry's demand is similar to the aggregate total demand. Specifications of demand. A commodity is a bundle of utilities. It has usefulness, that is, value in use, for the customer. Unless the commodity has utility, nobody would be willing to pay for it. When one pays the price, one is entitled to acquire it and use it. The process of using the commodity is called consumption. Sometimes, this process is called as destruction of utilities. The process of consumption renders satisfaction. It is this satisfaction which is to be balanced by sacrifice. Sacrifice is involved in the payment for it. The extent of sacrifice in terms of price paid depends on not only the utility but also the element of scarcity, that is, value in exchange. A person who has the ability to pay and the desire to possess a scarce commodity would be willing to pay a higher price. What is true of a commodity is also true of a service. Thus, the demand for a product always reflected both value in use and value in exchange. Demand schedule and demand curve. The response of quantity demanded to changes in price of a commodity is known as demand schedule. If the demand schedule is portrayed graphically in the form of a chart, the demand curve slopes downward from upper left-hand corner to lower right-hand corner. It indicates that when a price rises, the demand falls. This kind of slope is also known as negative slope. This curve shows the relation between the price of the commodity and quantity demanded. It tells us at a particular price what is the maximum quantity that a consumer shall buy, and for a particular quantity demanded, what shall be the maximum price. Demand function. A mathematical expression of the relationship between quantity demanded of a commodity and its determinants is known as the demand function for that commodity. When this relationship relates to the demand by an individual buyer, it is known as individual's demand function. When it relates to the market as a whole, it is termed as market demand function. Thus, a demand function describes the relationship between the demand, a dependent variable, and its determinants, independent variables. Law of demand. The foundation of the price theory is the law of demand. In economics, the relationship between price and demand is known as the law of demand. It states that higher the price, lower the demand, and vice versa, other things remaining the same. In the words of Ferguson, the quantity demanded varies inversely with price. Characteristics of law of demand. The chief characteristics of law of demand are: there is an inverse relationship between the price and the quantity demanded. Price is an independent variable, whereas demand is a dependent variable. There should be no change in the other determinants influencing demand but for the price. Exceptions to the law of demand. The law of demand does not hold good if there are some Veblen goods like diamonds, gold, etc., which are purchased for their snob appeal. When the prices of Veblen goods rise, the demand for them also increase, and vice versa. The law of demand does not apply in case of speculative market,
A rise in price is followed by larger number of purchases

0: and fall in price by small number of purchases. It also does not affect a rise in price in case of given goods, that is food grains like rice, wheat, etc. The demand also increases and vice versa. The demand for product, firm versus industry. A firm is a business unit. Industry is a group of closely competitive firms. Industry demand refers to the total demand for the commodity produced by a particular industry. For example, total demand for a car in India is the demand for an automobile industry's output and essentially represents the market demand. In demand analysis, it should be noted that within the industry, the product of one company or firm can be substituted for another owing to their similarity. A basic relationship of firm's demand and market demand is established by the market structure. To sum up, when one considers the demand for product, it is necessary to be clear about the structure of market and the sources come uses of the product. Thank you.
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2: 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Ambedkar Open University. So listeners, it's bye till our next radio lesson.

0: economic interests and ensure energy security. The External Affairs Ministry said the country remains firmly committed to ensuring energy security for its 140 crore people and will continue to do so through diversified sourcing and on the basis of evolving market dynamics. The statement came amid the passage of a bill by the U.S. House of Representatives that will allow President Donald Trump to impose tariffs of up to 100% on countries for procuring Russian crude oil. The minister said this issue has been discussed at high levels in recent months with various U.S. interlocutors. Its potential implications for not just the bilateral relationship but also the international energy market have been very clearly articulated by the Indian side. The government made it clear that it will work closely with Indian trade and industry bodies to deal with the implications of these developments. The House of Representatives passed the bill in a 262 to 159 vote last evening. It will become a law once the US president signs it. External Affairs Minister Dr. S. Jaishankar said that India stands firmly committed to Bhutan's progress and prosperity. Dr. Jaishankar stated this in a social media post after joining Bhutan Prime Minister Shering Thobge and Foreign Minister Dien Dongyel in launching the second phase of international UPI for Bhutanese citizens visiting India. Dr. Jaishankar is on a two-day visit to Thimphu in Bhutan. The External Affairs Minister said together with the use of UPI in Bhutan, this completes two-way UPI-based digital payment connectivity between India and Bhutan. They also witnessed exchange of MOU and extending the Nehru Wangchuk Scholarship Scheme for higher education by Bhutanese students at Indian institutions. The External Affairs Minister also handed over 54 Made in India electric vehicles to Prime Minister Thobge. This is Akashwani giving you the news.
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0: Welcome back to the news at 9. The BJP launched a month-long nationwide Seva Sankalp Abhiyan from today to mark Prime Minister Narendra Modi's 76th birthday. Mr. Modi was born on this day in 1950 in a small town of Vadnagar in Mehsana district of Gujarat. The campaign focuses on highlighting his commitment to public service and encouraging people, particularly the youth, to undertake acts of service. The drive also marks 25 years of Mr. Modi taking oath as the Chief Minister of Gujarat on October 7, 2001. It will continue till the 17th of next month. Senior BJP leader and Union Home Minister Amit Shah and Gujarat Chief Minister Bhupendra Patel launched the campaign from Mr. Modi's hometown of Vadnagar. On the first day, blood donation, cleanliness and plantation drives and earthen lamp lighting across the country marked the celebrations. An Ashirvad Ka Diya program was held this evening under which families, particularly beneficiaries of government schemes, lit lamps as a gesture of gratitude for Mr. Modi's 25 years in public service. President Draupadi Murmu and Vice President C.P. Radhakrishnan, Deputy Chairman of Rajya Sabha Harivansh and Lok Sabha Speaker Om Birla extended greetings to Prime Minister Modi on his birthday today. The Prime Minister thanked them for birthday greetings. Several world leaders, including Russian President Vladimir Putin, Italy Prime Minister Giorgia Meloni and Israeli Prime Minister Benjamin Netanyahu, extended warm wishes to Prime Minister Modi on his 76th birthday, praising his leadership and contributions in strengthening bilateral ties. WHO Director General Tedros Adhanom Ghebreyesus, spiritual leader, the Dalai Lama and envoys from the US, Japan, Australia, Nepal and across Europe join in sending birthday messages. Prime Minister Narendra Modi is completing 25 years in public service, guided by the mantra of Jan Seva Se Desh Seva and a continued commitment to public welfare. Inspired by the vision of Seva and Sushasan, the government is working towards the goal of a Viksit Bharat by 2047 through inclusive development and social empowerment. In this special series, Seva Sankalp Abhiyan, we bring you an example of how this vision is being translated into action through MyGov platform.
2: When Prime Minister Narendra Modi assumed office in 2014, one of the ideas that emerged prominently from his vision of governance was to create a direct and continuous interface between the government and citizens. The vision led to the conceptualization and launch of India's citizen engagement platform, MyGov, in July 2014. The platform has emerged as an important medium for ensuring people's participation in governance and policy making. In his address at the NCC Cadets Rally in New Delhi in January 2024, Prime Minister Narendra Modi has urged the cadets to provide their suggestions for Viksit Bharat by visiting MyGov as they are the architects of Viksit Bharat.
3: Viksit Bharat ke nirman ke liye roadmap banane ka kaam chal raha hai. To usme aapki bhagidari bahut badi hai. आप

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1: This is Akashvani. In the program Spotlight, now we bring you a discussion on 5th edition of Semicon India, Semiconductor Ecosystem for a Viksit Bharat. The participants are Shubimol Bhattacharji, IT expert, and Lalima Anija Dang, anchor.
0: The 5th edition of Semiconductor Exhibition, titled Semicon India 2026, is being held at Yashobhumi, Delhi. The three-day event, beginning today, was marked by the inauguration by the Prime Minister. The exhibition is spread over an area of 18,000 square meters, and there are about 300 Indian companies participating. About 100 international companies are also taking part in this. The theme of this year's Semicon India is Silicon to Systems, Building the Ecosystem. Well, for more on this, we are joined by Mr. Shubimol Bhattacharji, IT expert.

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0: 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But after the pandemic, we suddenly realized that people had to wait for a long queue when it came to booking automobiles, and we kind of woke up to it and grabbed the opportunity. So in this light, how do you see the significance of Semicon India 2026?
1: See, Semicon India 2026 is very significant because it is the fifth edition of the whole aspirational, you know, event that is being held this year. And as the Honorable Prime Minister, while speaking today, mentioned that from policy, which was a focus on the first Semicon India, to commercial production for this year, the whole sector has evolved. You know, the focus of Semicon India has evolved each year. Mm-hmm. And from the policy discussion to projects and foundation stones to pilot lines and test chips, and now to commercial production. Chips are now coming out of Indian plants and reaching customers in India and abroad. So the significance in the context that you just mentioned is quite a lot, because, you know, we are one of the huge consumers of devices and systems that are now dependent on chips. You know, when we have been dependent upon exports, and we saw some instances where the supply lines were choked. So it was a national imperative to go and start manufacturing the chips in India. In fact, before that, the whole ecosystem around chips, getting that in place, you know, skilled people, the ecosystem where you have first the whole overall policy, where you get into what are the things that you should do. Then, of course, you have to test various aspects of the chip ecosystem, like testing and packaging, to actually getting into the critical minerals part also. It was quite a big exercise, and that has been done very successfully every year. And, you know, with size and scale and the pace at which things have happened in this country when we took the call in 2022, I think it has been very, very useful and inspiring.
0: Subimal ji, now we are on to Semicon 2.0. Semicon 1.0 was all about manufacturing, and probably this phase is now more into, will take us more into designing the chip, more into advanced packaging, and a lot more. How do you see this version or this step now or this phase as different from the previous one? And secondly, do you think we are geared up for it? Because our Honorable Prime Minister keeps saying that we have a demographic dividend, we have a leverage, we have a whole lot of engineers being churned out year after year, we have skilled people to do the work. So on these two fronts, we would like your point of view.
1: Semicon India program, the first phase was approved in December 2021 with an outlay of Indian rupees 76,000 crore. And the focus was in offering, you know, 50% fiscal support for OSATs and compound semiconductors. But this particular phase, the Semicon 2.0, with an outlay of rupees 1,27,500 crores, the focus is on six areas: chip design, semiconductor equipment and materials, fabrication, advanced packaging, R&D and talent development. Now, this is very comprehensive and builds on from the experience gained while implementing the Semicon 1. In fact, if you recall that as of last month, 12 manufacturing units have been approved under the Indian Semiconductor Mission with a cumulative investment of over rupees 1.64 lakh crores. Now, this mix includes one silicon fabrication unit, two compound semiconductor fabs, and nine packaging OSAT, means assembly, testing, marking, and packaging facilities. Now, this range, you know, gave us a lot of experience about what we have come up to speed and what are the areas in which we need to really gear up. And that is where the, as the Prime Minister also mentioned about the demographic dividend, how do we utilize the young population that we have? So across the country, across a lot of universities, as well as skilling centers, the focus on training people for various stages in which they could be gainfully employed.

0: employed in the semiconductor ecosystem that has been undertaken, and as a result of which, as more and more entities would be given the permission and license to operate and get into some aspects of the whole semiconductor ecosystem, we are going to have skills also available. So I think it is a whole of ecosystem approach that the government is pushing. Of course, the amount of investments and support has also increased, but more areas in which we are actually able to come up to speed and even be ready for the future leap as technology comes. I think that has been the focus. So Semicon 2.0 significantly builds on Semicon 1.0.
1: Bimal ji, we also know that we are the world's third largest startup country in the world now, and we have lakhs of startup companies. We now have a robust startup system as far as space is concerned. We have opened up private sector to nuclear energy also. So does that also give us kind of an edge? Because startups would need hand-holding, and semiconductor companies would need a good system in place, maybe a startup in place. Would that also benefit both of them and take us a leap forward in semiconductor industry?
0: Startup ecosystem in this country has been something, you know, that every nation now looks up to, because the speed and the focus with which they've been able to come up and not only cover gaps that have not been solved for years, but have also value-added and gone up the chain in particular areas of technology. So semiconductor system is one area that cannot stay away from the participation as well as the focus of the startup. So as a result of which, there are many startups which are already there. And to support the startup ecosystem, 24 semiconductor design projects from startups and MSMEs have been approved for financial support, and 105 startups MSMEs have been granted access to industry standard electronic design automation tools. So I think this is significant. You know, the enabler for these startups to focus on semiconductor ecosystem, some aspects of that has also been supported. In fact, on the talent side, the government is providing chip design tools from 8 companies to 315 universities at no cost to build the design workforce. So I think that number is going to increase further, but I think the pace at which the whole university and the tech academic ecosystem has got involved into this, it is significant. Even, you know, apart from the plants in Gujarat, there is also one OSAT facility in Assam in a place called Jagiroad. Even in that place, the educational institutions in Assam and also some of the northeastern states, even there, the institutes are now designing and already teaching modules which have the element of understanding the semiconductor ecosystem. And so the right skilling is happening in all of the facilities. So I think the startups definitely become a very important player in India's growth for this semiconductor sector.
1: What is the link between artificial intelligence and semiconductor unit?
0: The global semiconductor market grew by more than 20% over the past 2 years. And that has been largely on the artificial intelligence demand. I think this was also mentioned by the Honorable Prime Minister today. Now, where the linkage is that artificial intelligence, the whole data center ecosystem, or beyond that also, it works on computers, high performance systems, and you know, computers. And in all of that, the basic building block is the chip. So the progress in semiconductor chips and the ecosystem in the country, and you know, propelling the country towards a mission and aspiration to get our own GPUs also built in the country, would be very important in the long run. And I would think that in the future versions of Semicon India program, you know, getting the chip and then the GPU in the country as part of a national, you know, imperative or a national security program would be very much a right approach. So in that, the AI-driven growth would be very, very important. In fact, you know, bringing memory closer to the processor, then linking many chips to act as one system, moving vast data without delays, and managing heat and power, the energy aspects is going to be very, very important. As you are aware, the government gave a tax holiday till 2047 to entities, you know, that set up AI data centers in India or use the data center capacity here. So that itself also, you know, is a great

0: invitation to many of the large corporations in many countries where, AI data centers, because of the energy guzzling nature of that, are facing a backlash. So many of these companies are looking at India. In India, a lot of focus has been to see that how do you reduce the energy consumption by bringing in technologies such as liquid cooling. So many companies in the AI data center industry would also be looking to enhance the requirement for GPUs, hence the requirement for CPUs, hence the requirement for chips would be very, very high. So that is a huge business linkage between the AI industry's growth, the prospects, and falling back on the semiconductor chips that are manufactured in the country.
1: Yes, that's right. And fortunately, we are now producing as much as 160 gigawatt of solar energy from 2 gigawatt long ago. And that's a positive sign. And we had a recent data that India is now the world's fastest growing country. Our GDP growth rate is 7.8%, which is very heartening, especially in these turbulent times. How do you see that as a perfect ecosystem for becoming perhaps a leader or a hub in semiconductor industry?
0: Yeah, definitely. I think the tech industry or the tech ecosystem is one of the biggest drivers for growth for in this country in particular, but even across the whole Committee of Nations, tech is seen as a big differentiator. That's why you see the tech war now shifting, between America and China. Even if you look at whatever great powers or whatever leadership their situation is in the tech ecosystem, and that's where is going the real strategic importance and role. And that is where, when we as huge consumers and with talent pool available in the country with the right policy support from the government, I think tech becomes a very, very important driver for our growth. No doubt the policy aspects on many areas have given a huge growth. As you mentioned, the 7.8% is nothing than a phenomenal in these turbulent times and instability in the growing global economy. And tech will remains a very important area because, apart from artificial intelligence, there are many other areas in which artificial intelligence is today going and influencing. So the more optimization we are able to achieve with AI in even legacy sectors such as education, agriculture, and reaching out in terms of inclusive governance, I think we take our country's growth story far much more forward and in a far much more dynamic manner. So at the end of the day, the chip becomes the backbone for all of those drives, as much as artificial intelligence and computer-based technologies are brought more into the system. So I think the semiconductor chip system in this country is always now going to be a very important part of our growth story.
1: Right. Thank you very much, Suvimalji, for throwing
0: Thank you.
1: light on the current semiconductor industry in the country. Thank you very much for talking to us.
0: Thank you.
2: 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The participants were Shubimol Bhattacharji, IT expert, and Lalima Aneja Dang, anchor. 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
1: This is Akashvani. In the program Insights, now we bring you an exclusive interview with Amitesh Sinha, CEO, India Semiconductor Mission on Building India's Semiconductor Ecosystem. The interviewer is Diksha Saxena, Akashvani correspondent.
2: Prime Minister Narendra Modi inaugurated the fifth edition of Semicon India 2026 at Yashobhoomi in New Delhi today. The event brings together over 600 exhibitors, 300 international companies and delegates from more than 40 countries. The exhibition features 6 country pavilions and 12 state government pavilions along with a dedicated starter pavilion. Semicon India is India's premier semiconductor conference and exhibition jointly organized by the India Semiconductor Mission, Ministry of Electronics and Information Technology and SEMI. Today, we are extremely delighted to be joined by Mr. Amitesh Kumar Sinha, CEO

0: India Semiconductor Mission. Mr. Sinha, welcome to Akashvani News.
1: Thank you.
0: Mr. Sinha, first of all, the theme this year is Silicon to Systems, Building the Ecosystem. Why this theme was chosen and what does it reflect about India's semiconductor journey, considering the fact that India has built its semiconductor industry from scratch?
1: With the help of your channel, I just want to tell our audience that India has started this journey of semiconductor industry from 2022. And in the first phase of the program, India Semicon India program, which also we call Semicon 1.0, started in 2022 and it was focused on designing of chips, manufacturing and packaging. As a result of that, we have approved 24 design projects and 12 manufacturing projects, including semiconductor fab, silicon carbide fab and other packaging units. After that, we have studied this entire industry comprehensively. We were constantly engaged with the stakeholders, global stakeholders and Indian stakeholders. And then we thought that let us develop a complete ecosystem. Otherwise, it will be a half-hearted effort and things will not be done in a proper way. So why I'm talking about ecosystem? So when you go and design this semiconductor chip, it needs fabrication and packaging. When you go for that, you need lots of equipment, chemical, gases and material. So in the first phase, we have covered design, fabrication and packaging. In second phase, we are continuing with that. And we are also now covering manufacturing of equipment and setting up manufacturing facility for chemical, gases and material. This actually brings to the point that we are trying to develop a complete ecosystem. And once this ecosystem will be developed, it will be very, very attractive for all global companies to set up their manufacturing facility in India, because the cost of manufacturing is definitely going to be cheaper than other part of the world. And because of inherent strength of Indian talent and Indian ecosystem, good market also, we are very hopeful that we will be able to develop a very resilient supply chain and also a very good semiconductor manufacturing hub in India.
0: Mr. Sinha, that was actually a very lucid explanation, but now I also want to understand, why is it important for India to have its own semiconductor ecosystem? And I ask this to you with the fact in mind that it is important for the strategic security net of India.
1: Yes, there are two reasons for that. First of all, in our daily life, whatever we use, whatever electronics items you see, it has semiconductor chips. And the requirement of semiconductor chips or electronic products are increasing day by day. So in a car, earlier we were using handles to lower down the glasses, window glasses. But now everything is button. And more buttons are now coming on our car desk and in our daily life also. So if we are dependent on other countries, our import bill will increase tremendously. And again, the balance of payment issue will also affect us. On the other hand, it is strategic also. So it's strategic means that all our defense system, all our security arrangements, networking, communications, everything again requires semiconductor. So it has nature of a strategic sector also, and it has a nature of a foundational industry also. By foundational industry, I mean that if semiconductor chips are in your hand, many industry will be enabled, like telecommunication, automobile, consumer durable item, defense, space. All these things are enabled by semiconductor chips. That's why it's a foundational industry also. So you must have our capability in these areas. Otherwise, we may be blackmailed or our capability will be less in comparison to the other geographies.
0: Also, Mr. Sinha, you did explain to us how these semiconductor manufacturing units are taking shape. But now I would like to understand from you in detail, how is the manufacturing taking shape on ground in the country? And in the coming days, which are the places that can see the semiconductor manufacturing units coming live?
1: The first round progress is very, very good. And in last 4 years, not only we have led the policy landscape and started implementing that, we have also started receiving proposals and proposals appraised, approved at different point of time. And after that, the implementation from the companies had also started, and we have approved, we have already commenced commercial production in 3 plants out of 12. And very soon in this year only, 2 more plants will be done. So you can imagine that 5 plants out of 12 have already started commercial production, and others are progressing also very well. So this is the status, and it is coming in different places. So the projects are coming in Gujarat, few projects are coming in Odisha, then one project each in Assam, Punjab, Chandigarh, then Noida, Uttar Pradesh, and one in Visakhapatnam, Andhra Pradesh. So 6 places is coming up, and future in

0: Semicon 2.0, which government has approved, and now we will start implementing, you will see that many projects will come in these pockets also, in some other areas also.
1: As you said that the semiconductor manufacturing units will take shape in a number of states, I believe that it brings along with it a full ecosystem. So if we have a semiconductor manufacturing unit, I'm sure the employment in that particular region also rises up. So your viewpoint on that?
0: So ecosystem development takes time, because in a semiconductor fab, I will just give an example, around 250 to 300, 350 chemical gases, materials and different type of items are required. And nothing is present, or very less of them is present right now. So development of ecosystem is important, and for that demand is very important. So 12 projects have been approved, and that is creating a demand for the supply chain items. But alone demand will not be sufficient, because every geography, every country, a major country which has semiconductor advancement already, they are also providing incentive from their side. So we need a policy with a good attractive incentive, so that supply chain partners in Japan or in Korea or in US or in Europe can consider India as a manufacturing hub. And critical mass for different chemical and gases and mass are different. So some few chemical gases and materials will be set up alongside the plant, and many more will be there which will not be set up, because you have limited number of units functioning. So the more and more units will come up on the ground, it will create more and more demand, and localization of many supply chain items will start happening. So what government is doing, we are trying to incentivize setting up of chemical gases and material and equipment manufacturing also in the country, so that even if the critical mass is not there, the companies, the global companies, can collaborate with Indian companies, joint venture, technology transfer, or they can directly set up their facility in India. And they can supply not only to domestic players, they can also supply to the global players. So we are always saying that global semiconductor industry is going to increase from 1 trillion to 2 trillion. So almost double scope is there for every company to expand. So why not India, if our policies are good and demand is also coming, and more projects will be approved under Semicon 2.0. So we are saying that there is a clear demand pipeline, and government is also providing very good competitive incentive from our side. So this is the time for the global companies to set up their manufacturing unit in India, either a standalone basis or in joint venture or technology transfer kind of agreement.
1: Mr. Sinha, India is now the second largest mobile phone manufacturer in the world. How will other industries fuel up with the coming semiconductor industry?
0: Initially, if you remember, we started with assembly of electronic products, and a mobile phone is a shining example. So we are almost producing 25% of iPhone manufacturing of the world in India. And IT hardware and other electronics items, defense space, all in each segment, the growth is seen. And this is going to further accelerate, because government has launched another second phase of a mobile phone manufacturing scheme. And also to support that, we have also announced an electronic component manufacturing scheme. So we are trying to deepen the value chain in the country. So assembly was first part. To support that, components is parallelly developing. And to support component, semiconductors are also, things are also developing. So we are trying to deepen the value chain. And this is the reason why I believe that it will not support only mobile and IT hardware. It will support every aspect or every industry of electronics nature, maybe automobile, maybe telecommunication, power ministry, or space, defense. All these sectors will be benefited by the growth of initially electronic manufacturing, and more with the development of components and semiconductors in India.
1: Mr. Sinha, is there a participation by the private sector as well in the semiconductor industry?
0: Yes. So almost all the projects that you are seeing, whether it is design or whether it is manufacturing, all these projects are being put by private sector. And government is supporting, central government and state government is supporting them. But all these projects are of private sector.
1: Also, India formally joined the PAC Silica Coalition in the India AI Summit 2026, which was held in the month of February this year. Can you tell us more about it?
0: PAC Silica is a arrangement where the trusted countries are trying to see that the critical minerals or any essential items which is required for the growth of strategic sector, including semiconductors, are secured. And the countries are trying to find out that they are trying to map these critical minerals. In some countries, some minerals are available, and in some countries, some other minerals are available. So PAC Silica is an arrangement where this kind of collaboration will happen among the signatory countries. India is also part of that. In February 2026, we

0: signed the pact silica, and meetings are also happening parallelly. So this arrangement is basically to secure the supply chain resilience that will affect the broader industry, electronics industry and semiconductor industry.
1: Lastly, Mr. Sinha, I would like to have your parting comments on the Semicon India 2026.
0: I'll request all our viewers to try to see the venue. Semicon India 2026 is happening in Yashobhoomi, Dwarka, from 17th September to 19th September. There is a very good exhibition. 600 companies are participating. Out of that, 300 plus are international companies. So it is a good learning opportunity for students, for faculty members, for researchers. They can come and see the latest development in materials, chemical gases, equipment, and other technologies also. We have a very good matchmaking platform where the country's company and Indian companies are coming on the same platform. State governments are also coming. And we are sharing details of each company with other company so that they can find joint venture collaboration, all those. So all those things are also happening. There's a dedicated workforce development pavilion where students' mentorship is also there. Semiconductor training is also there. And job opportunities and other things will also be discussed. So, and for startups also, again, there is a very good setup. So there is a pitching session of startups happening in front of VCs. We have 3 days conference also. All aspects of semiconductor, right from design, manufacturing of all kind, logic fab, display, all kind of package, advanced packaging, different packaging. Then sessions on equipment manufacturing, sessions on chemical gases and materials, sessions on international collaboration. There's a very powerful session on women empowerment also. So we are discussing women leaders in semiconductor industry. I will try to provide inspiration to the girls who are studying in the colleges to take a subject which will suit, which will contribute to semiconductor industry. So that is also there. And with your channel, I request all girl students to watch that show that will come up on 18th September in the evening. So there are many things to see and learn. So I request all of them to visit if they are in Delhi or nearby area. Otherwise, sessions will be webcast, will be there, and they will be able to see all those things through their computer also.
1: Thank you so much, Mr. Sinha, for taking out time and speaking to Akashvani on a busy day. Thank you for joining us for this program tonight.
0: Thank you so much for having me.
2: 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The interviewer was Diksha Saxena, Akashvani correspondent. 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
1: 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those who sacrificed their lives in the struggle for the liberation and the integration of Hyderabad state to bring the stories of its lesser known heroes for the new generation. Sardar Patel ji, contribution must therefore be understood in a larger context of national consolidation. He recognized that a newly independent India could not be offered political fragmentation when the foundation of the union itself will still being established. Sardar Patel ji laid the steely foundation of a strong unified Ek Bharat, and only because of him Ek Bharat will be Ek Bharat forever. Gandhi ji and Netaji Subhas Chandra Bose ji played a pivotal role in India's freedom. Sardar Patel ji played a pivotal role in unifying the princely states with modern day India. Our honorable Prime Minister Sriman Narendra Modi ji is now playing a important role in making the developed India, that is Viksit Bharat, by 2047. In 1947 to 48, the Central Armed Police Forces also played an important role in the integration of the princely states and consolidating the territorial integrity of Mother Bharat. The Hyderabad struggle was also a people's movement. Students, intellectuals, writers, social workers, political activities, and farmers and ordinary citizens participated in that great struggle. Many faced imprisonment, violence, and immense personal hardship. Our national memory must therefore remember the heroes whose courage helped shape this chapter of history. Ramji Gond, Durebas Khan, Komaram Bhim, and many others. On this day, the great courage, the great vibrancy with which ordinary citizens of Hyderabad has fought against the Razakars is immense. On this day, I bow my head to those great fighters and to Sardar Patel ji for making this impossible as possible. And with these words, that India is one and India will be one, that is what the real homage we can pay to our great Sardar ji, our Sardar Patel ji. And with these words, I thank everyone for making this historical remembrance in a big way, and also I thank the sister who got the Padma Shri, who has organized all these cultural programs. These cultural programs echo the real feeling of the people of Hyderabad. And Ek Bharat, Shrestha Bharat. Thank you everyone. Jai Hind, Jai Telangana. Thank you everyone.
0: Gaurava Telangana Rashtra Governor Sri Sivapratap Shukla garu vari sandeshanni icharu.
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1: Prime Minister Modi highlighted that India's semiconductor ecosystem is expanding rapidly and opening new opportunities for innovation, investment and growth. Mr. Modi said, the outlay for second phase of the India Semiconductor Mission 2.0 has been increased to $13.5 billion from $8 billion in the first phase. Later, addressing a press conference on the sidelines of the event this afternoon, Electronics and Information Technology Minister Ashwini Vaishnaw said, investment commitments worth around 1 lakh crore rupees have been received so far under the Semicon 2.0 ecosystem. He said, India will target at least 200 startups and companies engaged in chip design under the next phase of its semiconductor mission, Semicon 2.0. The three-day conference and exhibition bring together global semiconductor and electronics ecosystem to foster collaboration, drive innovation, strengthen manufacturing capabilities, attract investment, and develop future-ready talent. India today said that it will take all necessary steps to protect its economic interests and ensure energy security. The External Affairs Ministry said, country remains firmly committed to ensuring energy security for its 140 crore people and will continue to do so through diversified sourcing and on the basis of evolving market dynamics. The statement came amid the passage of a bill by the US House of Representatives that will allow President Donald Trump to impose tariffs of up to 100% on countries for procuring Russian crude oil. The Bharatiya Janata Party BJP launched a month-long nationwide Seva Sankalp Abhiyan from today to mark Prime Minister Narendra Modi's 76th birthday. Mr. Modi was born on this day in 1950 in a small town of Vatnagar in Mehsana district of Gujarat. The campaign focuses on highlighting his commitment to public service and encouraging people, particularly the youth, to undertake acts of service. The drive also marks 25 years of Mr. Modi taking oath as the Chief Minister of Gujarat on October 7, 2001. It will continue till the 17th of next month. Senior BJP leader and Union Home Minister Amit Shah and Gujarat Chief Minister Bhupendra Patel launched the campaign from Mr. Modi's hometown of Vadnagar. President Draupadi Murmu and Vice President C.P. Radhakrishnan, Deputy Chairman of Rajya Sabha Harivansh and Lok Sabha Speaker Om Birla extended greetings to Prime Minister Modi on his birthday today. The Prime Minister thanked them for birthday greetings. Several world leaders, including Russian President Vladimir Putin, Italy Prime Minister Giorgia Meloni and Israeli Prime Minister Benjamin Netanyahu extended warm wishes to the Prime Minister on his 76th birthday, praising his leadership and contributions in strengthening bilateral ties. Election Commission EC today barred both Trinamool Congress factions from using party symbol and party name in West Bengal Assembly bypolls. In an interim order, EC asked both TMC factions to choose any symbol notified by it and other party name for West Bengal Assembly bypolls. In men's cricket, Abhishek Sharma recorded the first ever century for an Indian and third quickest overall as his team crushed Afghanistan by 127 runs in the third T20 international to complete a 3-0 series sweep in New Delhi tonight. Put into bat, India posted 221 runs for the loss of 7 wickets in stipulated 20 overs. And that is the end of this news bulletin.
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